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2: 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The school zone speed limit applies on New South Wales government school days and during the times on the school zone sign. School zone hours are normally 8 a.m. until 9:30 a.m. and then 2:30 p.m. until 4 p.m. School zones are enforceable on all New South Wales government school days. 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
3: Back in 1849, a Victorian barley farmer began brewing his own beer in a small wooden shack at the back of his farm. For 15 years he toiled with barley, hops and yeast, trying to ferment that perfect brew. But he never got it right. And then he died. So we bought up the land in Pyramid Hill at a very cheap price and built a magnificent pub. And today, that's the very same pub that brings you great hospitality along with that glorious Carlton Draft. What a lovely story. Good friends and good company. You'll find it all at the Victoria Hotel, Pyramid Hill.

0: Best Years is a song about everybody, and doesn't even have to be a mom, just somebody that's really trying to do their best, and definitely comes from that kind of mom's perspective.
1: Yeah. Inspired by your friend, Lacey.
0: Inspired by my friend, Lacey, who's a stay-at-home mom and a really good one. And she had sent us a text that said, we said we were all together because they were all bridesmaids with Lacey, my first wedding so far.
2: Yeah.
0: And I said, I'm right with the Annies, just wanted to say hi. And Lacey wrote back, write a song from an overworked mom.
2: Yeah.
0: And we sent her back that song in like an hour.
2: Yeah.
1: Yeah.
2: I like that the first line is, I got the need to take recreational Percocet. Because I started that line, I knew I was saving it for us. And it's funny. Like, I like that people laugh at that, but, and then it spins at the end, you know, these are the best years of my life. It's a sad song, but it's also, like, kind of true.
0: It's finding humor in
2: like,
0: your everyday struggle.
2: Yeah. Or, like, chin up. These are the best years of your life, almost. Like, even when I sing that line on my verse, it's like, I'm reminding myself, as opposed to pouting. I'm kind of going, like, these are the best years of your life. Yeah. Look around. Yeah. With a recreational Percocet here and there, I guess.
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1: 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Welcome to Nagambi. The Goulburn Weir, located 12 kilometres north of Nagambi, was constructed between 1887 and 1890, resulting in the expansive waterway of Lake Nagambi that we know today. Picnic and barbecue facilities are located at the weir, and a public walkway runs across the weir, offering good views of the structure and lake. 5 kilometres north of Nagambi is the heritage-listed Kerwin's Bridge, 300 metres in length and over 100 years old, spanning the northern arm of Lake Nagambi. It is claimed to be the longest timber structure of its type in Victoria.
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1: Hi, this is Anne Kirkpatrick, and as you know, January is country music time. We're all heading up to the exciting Tamworth Country Music Festival, finishing, of course, with a spectacular Country Music Awards of Australia.
2: Part Week's Spare Parts stock the largest range of heavy truck spare parts outside the metropolitan area, with spares for all models including Western Star, Sterling, Freightliner, Mercedes-Benz and Nissan UD trucks. Hartwick's also stock a huge range of driveline parts to suit all American models as well as Caterpillar, Cummins and Detroit. Open Monday to Friday 7:30 till 7 p.m. and Saturdays 8 till 3 p.m. That's Hartwick's Spare Parts, just off the Hume Highway at the Thaguna exit on the north side of Albury, or phone 6049 6000. That's 6049 6000. Welcome to Benalla. Bushranger Ned Kelly appeared in the Benalla courthouse aged 14 for highway robbery of a pig farmer near Bright. The charges were dismissed against Ned at the Benalla court. On another occasion, Ned Kelly was charged with drunkenness and riding across a footpath and was charged 1 shilling or 4 hours imprisonment and attempted to break away from police and was fined an additional £2 or 1 month imprisonment. The Benalla Costume and Pioneer Museum houses an extensive collection of Ned Kelly memorabilia. You can stand inside the portable cell that once held Ned Kelly and view the blood-stained sash he wore under his famous armour at his final capture at Glenrowan.

0: When approaching a level crossing with flashing lights, stop at the white line when flashing lights and bells are operating. Wait for lights and bells to cease operating before proceeding. Obey the signs and signals at level crossings.
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1: For the

there was a lot of energy, a lot of positive energy that went into making this record. I mean, it really did. And it was possible because I wasn't balancing a lot of things that I was balancing when I'm used to making a record. I mean, taking a year off the road this summer was not just the smartest thing I've ever done creatively, but the most necessary thing I think I've ever done. Because it was really important for me at this point in my life and this point in my career as a human being to make a record that sounded fresh. The creative process for this record was insanely important, and important enough not to tour. And I knew that last year on stage, I knew it. And I remember sitting down in Philadelphia with my managers and telling them that I was not going to tour in 2014, and this is why. Because there's a big poster down the hall of Waylon Jennings with a quote talking about music matters and you should care, because if you don't care, they're not going to care. And that's true. And that was my thought process going into making this record, and why I think the creative process for this record was so enjoyable, frustrating, everything. I mean, it was everything that you can think of, but it was satisfying because I was able to do something that was really hard for me to do, and that's be still. And I was able to create, and I was able to really listen and not listen tired. I was really listening with a clear head, and that was good for me, really good for me. The process of making this record and the end result was very satisfying. Now, in the middle, there was a lot of, because I knew how important this record was, and I knew what I wanted to say and how I wanted to say it, and in my heart of hearts, I knew how I wanted it to sound. But I knew that was going to take time, and I knew that it was just really necessary, is the word, if I wanted to continue to grow what we built instead of erode it. And I want to grow it. And I think that the songs that we selected, the songs I wrote, fit together as part of an album as good or better than any that we've done. It was really important for me to not repeat myself. I mean, I couldn't go out there and record No Shoes, No Shirt, No Problems again and Big Star. Couldn't do it. I didn't want to. But then again, I didn't want to follow a trend either. And so you have those parameters and you go, okay, well, here's your target.

0: they want you to talk to them and remind them of their life. That's why I'm proud of the time we took to make this record. But sonically, I think it's different. I think it sounds fresh, and I think that the songs that we recorded really hit that target that I was trying to hit when I took time off the road and started this creative process. Because I think that we're going to be able to take my audience by the hand and just bring them along with us to maybe a place that we haven't been. And that's exciting. I will probably do more songs off the Big Revival in concert than any album I've done since The Road and the Radio.
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0: A driver looks worriedly in a side mirror as a police officer approaches his car.
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7: Welcome to Tarkata. Charles Ebden was a pioneer founder of Tarkata. In 1851, Ebden was appointed Auditor General in the new Victorian government. However, he was not a member of the Executive Council and soon tired of defending policies which he had little part in making. He resigned in October 1852 when he was not promoted Colonial Treasurer. Disapproval of the government's break with the squatters on land policy may also have affected his decision. Charles La Trobe was glad to be rid of him because of his peculiarities of temperament.
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0: 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Finally, individuals responsible for committing war crimes, genocide, and crimes against humanity will be brought to justice.
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Yeah, times were hard and things were bad, but there's a silver lining behind every cloud. Just poor people, that's all we were, trying to make a living out of black lander. But we'd get together in a family circle singing loud. Daddy sang bass. Mama sang

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2: Welcome to Seymour. Prior to European settlement, the area was occupied by the Ngatrabulluk people who continued to camp and hold corroborees on the town site into the 1860s. The first white men in the area were explorers Hume and Hovell in 1824. More critically, Thomas Mitchell's party passed by to the north of the town site in 1836. Overlanders followed in his wake, arriving in 1837 with their cattle. By 1839, much of the land in what would become Seymour Shire was taken up.

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0: Hi, this is Lee Kernighan here, and we're all heading for the mighty Tamworth Country Music Festival. It's on for 10 days, climaxing with the Country Music Awards of Australia. Hope to see you there.
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2: G'day, this is Colin Buchanan. You know, we're all heading for the mighty Tamworth Country Music Festival. It's on for 10 days, climaxing with the Country Music Awards of Australia. 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

Samuel was a long march from cadets. The 6th Battalion was the next to tour, and it was me who drew the card. We did Canungra, Shoalwater before we left.

0: Hartwig's Spare Parts stock the largest range of heavy truck spare parts outside the metropolitan area, with spares for all models including Western Star, Sterling, Freightliner, Mercedes-Benz and Nissan UD trucks. 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

Their faces gaunt, their eyes are blurred, their shirts all soaked with sweat. He's riding hard to catch that herd, but he ain't caught them yet. 'Cause they've got to ride forever on that range up in the sky. All the

0: Following these simple rules will make using roundabouts easier. The roundabout sign means slow down and prepare to give way. So as you're approaching a roundabout, you must slow down and if necessary stop and give way to traffic already on the roundabout. When there is a safe gap in the traffic, enter the roundabout. You must also indicate left when exiting. Remember, slow down and give way to traffic already on the roundabout. The road is there to share.
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You know, the thing that I love about songwriting is that you never know where the next one's going to come from. You never know. And there's not any better example than this next song. This song has had a journey like no other song that I've ever had on a record. The Wailers, several years ago, Ashton Family Man Barrett called me and told me that he wanted me to write lyrics to a track that the Wailers recorded years ago, and they were actually working on a record to take older tracks, have you know some of their friends write lyrics to it. They were going to release a record. The record never materialized, but I told him that I would do it, and I thought about, after I said yes, I thought about it for a while, and I realized the responsibility that comes along with that. I realized that I got the track, and it had everything that you would think about with Bob Marley and the Wailers. It had all the heart. It had the accents on the offbeat, and it's unbelievable. Those guys created that sound. So here I am trying to, okay, what am I going to say to this? And I sat with it for a while, and I didn't really, I struggled for a while. I didn't know what to say to it. And I was, it was an internal struggle in ways, the song was. But then, the world is a really great place, and there's a lot of positives in our world. But if you watch enough TV and you watch enough news, you realize the world could be an incredibly negative place. So I was watching like I always do. I go to bed fairly early, like Troy said. I go to bed fairly early because I get up every morning. I get up every morning, I work out, and I start my day. And so I was watching one of the news networks, and I was all this negativity. Story. And I said, okay, well, and it made me think about this track that Family Man sent me. I said, you know, what was the thread of their music, of Bob Marley and the Wailers? What was it? And if you think about it, it was love. And so I said, what can I write about that? And so I called Family Man, told him my idea about this and what I was going to write about, and he loved it. And so this was the result. So this is my

with, and I never thought I was going to write a song with Seiko and Family Man. That's like, wow. You know, but those guys wrote the music to this, and you know, we collaborated a touch on the lyrics. But I felt like by watching the news that this was the best way for me to try to put some positive energy in the world. So this song is called "Spread the Love" with the Wailers.

Thank you. And one more thing, I mean, that was cut. That track was cut years ago. I mean, that sound on my bass is unbelievable, you know? So that's it's just so amazing to me that those guys can make that kind of music that is so universal. And I guess if you want audio, you want to wait till that train whistle goes away, don't you? Like I said, that song, Spread the Love, had a journey like no other. The parts of that song was recorded, the original track was recorded in Jamaica. Then it went, that track went in the world we live in today now. A lot of it was, some of it was recorded in Los Angeles, some of it in London, and obviously my part was done here. So I never had a song on a record that was...

0: Back in 1849, a Victorian barley farmer began brewing his own beer in a small wooden shack at the back of his farm. For 15 years he toiled with barley, hops and yeast, trying to ferment that perfect brew. But he never got it right. And then he died. So we bought up the land in Pyramid Hill at a very cheap price and built a magnificent pub. And today that's the very same pub that brings you great hospitality along with that glorious Carlton Draft. What a lovely story. Good friends and good company. 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
3: Welcome to Coolack. Coolack train station was opened in June 1886 as part of the Tumut line. It contains a 100 metre upside platform located on a loop siding. Further down the line were a pair of goods sidings serving a loading bank and goods shed. The goods sidings continued over a level crossing to a dead-end stock siding and stockyards. The platform and goods shed are still present. Multiple tracks indicate the presence of a yard. The landmark signal is still present at the south end. In recent years, the goods shed has been restored and a preservation order placed upon it. The signal diagram for Coolack has also been preserved and is now at the Gundagai Railway Station.
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1: What you're about to hear actually happened.
2: G'day, Baz. What you been up to?
3: Helping to catch smugglers.
2: Pull the other one, mate.
3: Nah, seriously. The kids come home the other day with some story about a bloke stuffing live lizards into plastic tubes.
2: Oh.
3: So I go and take a squiz, and sure enough, there's this joker out in the scrub, only this time he's got a big net and he's trying to catch cockies.
2: So did you confront him?
3: You kidding? Nah, mate, I bravely snuck away and rang the customs hotline.
2: The what?
3: The customs hotline. Easy number to remember, 1-800-06-1800. I gave him a description of the bloke and the number plate of his car.
2: So what happened?
3: Well, customs caught up with him at Perth Airport, trying to smuggle something like 200 native birds and animals out.
2: Oh, mate, they're worth a fortune overseas.
3: Not this lot. This bloke's facing up to 10 years in jail.
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I can't begin to tell you how many times that I have sat with a lot of songwriting friends of mine, taking writing trips, which I used to do a lot, I haven't done it lately, but we used to take 3 or 4 writing trips a year down to my house in the Virgin Islands, and we would write a song and it would sound just like that, and just a couple of guitars, just watching the sun move across the sky and enjoying the day and trying to be creative. And that's the way I wanted this song to be. You know, when this song came along, it didn't sound like that. It was more produced, but it didn't fit. But the idea of this fit. And like I said, a lot of these songs are just simple reflections of my life. And over the holidays, the reason this song makes total sense now for me is over the holidays, I went to Hawaii and sat around a poker table with Willie for a couple of days. And we, trust me, we climbed our own coconut tree, you know? So it was a lot of fun. So I can't wait to play Willie this record, you know? So, but this song takes me there in my heart and my soul and my head, you know? And it's one of the few songs that I didn't write on this record, but I easily could have because I've lived that 100 times over. And I'm really proud that Willie is, once again, I think I've done more duets with Willie than anybody in the business, I think. He sang on my Christmas record, I mean, years ago. But I think this makes the fourth or fifth one, isn't it, buddy? Something like that. So anytime we get something, you know, we just, okay, send it to Willie, he'll sing on it. No, but it's really an honor to have Willie Nelson on this record, and especially on that song, given our holiday season this year.

0: It's not like it's a time of day or a memento that reminds you of the person that's gone missing. It's always there.
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0: It's hardest that we can't say goodbye, like have a funeral or give Pop what he deserved.
2: Not knowing where Mum is like living in darkness. We just continue to live in hope, really.
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It's really a love song, but it's a love song not in the traditional sense. I moved over from Australia to Nashville 3.5 years ago, and I've just fallen in love with this country, traveling around it, playing country music, getting to meet different people, and

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0: think my mom inspired it. You know, my mom got married when she was 16 and my dad was 18, and they're still together. And when I went off to college and started doing wild things, my mom had a really hard time with it, because I don't think that she ever got to have, I mean, she went to college, but she had three kids when she was going to college. So she, you know, didn't get to party that much. And when I started partying, I don't know, she got a little judgy at times. And I always thought, I always wondered what our relationship would have been like if she had have gotten to experience those things. So that was sort of like where the song came from. And then these two kind of like thought about their moms, and they added, you know, stuff that they could relate to about their moms' relationships.
1: I think that it is interesting. All of our moms like really love or loved our dad and us. So yeah. Every time it gets to that line, and all of our, and we were their life, you know, and are their life. So that's one thing that we all can like relate to, in this feeling of our moms did everything for us. And we are definitely all three wilder than our moms were. So,
0: And we're all still really close with our moms too. But

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Back in 1849, a Victorian barley farmer began brewing his own beer in a small wooden shack at the back of his farm. For 15 years he toiled with barley, hops and yeast, trying to ferment that perfect brew. But he never got it right. And then he died. So we bought up the land in Pyramid Hill at a very cheap price and built a magnificent pub. And today that's the very same pub that brings you great hospitality along with that glorious Carlton Draft. What a

0: lovely story. Good friends and good company. You'll find it all at the Victoria Hotel, Pyramid Hill.
1: Oi, Nick.
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2: Can't you boys get it yourselves?
1: Oh, man, they're checking IDs. We're underage.
2: Yeah, no problems. Give us some cash.
3: 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What's that?
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3: 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The Coolac Geological Site, 4 kilometres northeast of Coolac, is the best known example in Australia of a substantial ophiolite assemblage. 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The rocks here were part of the oceanic crust and mantle, normally not exposed on the Earth's surface. The rock from the mantle is called Coolac Serpenite.
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Welcome to Gundagai. Gundagai has had a long and colourful affinity with horse racing and has produced many sportsmen and women who have represented at every level. There would be few country towns our size that have the facilities developed over many years that we enjoy today. The celebration of Gundagai in verse and song is one part of our heritage that we are very proud of. Monuments like the Dog on the Tucker Box and Mr. Rusconi's masterpiece in marble are just two of the many monuments in Gundagai that tell of Australian history.

0: School zones. Drivers must obey the school zone speed limit of 40 kilometres per hour between the school zone and end school zone signs. The school zone speed limit applies on New South Wales government school days and during the times on the school zone sign. School zone hours are normally 8 a.m. until 9:30 a.m. and then 2:30 p.m. until 4 p.m. School zones are enforceable on all New South Wales government school days. These include pupil-free days and on the days when non-government schools may or may not be in operation.
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1: 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Tongala Aged Care Service operates two retirement villages, the new Memorial Drive Village, which currently has a two-bedroom and study unit available. Deakin Village has 15 units and is located in Gooda and Tawney Street, Tongala. For further information or to arrange an inspection, contact Jean Courtney or Sarah T at 18 Purdy Street, Tongala, or phone them on 03 5859 0800 or give them an email at tacs@tongalas.own.net.au.
2: So I think there's a lot of commonality, believe it or not, with how I grew up in East Tennessee and living that kind of life, living the kind of life that I've been able to live in the islands for several years, and there is a lot of similarities, believe it or not. You know, it's the exact same mentality that goes into a small town that we all know and love, and everybody knows everybody's business. And like I said in the song, you know, you don't lose your lover, you just lose your turn sooner or later. You know, so everybody loves everybody. So, but it takes a different kind of individual to live that kind of life. You know, and like I said, the hardest thing for me is to be still and to you know, not think about what I've got going on. You know, to not think about getting a legal pad out and writing something down. And thank God I do. But, you know, all the characters and the wonderful people have inspired my life so much down there and become such a big part of my life that I felt like I wanted to share it. And it just adds years to your life, you know, living that kind of life. And I'm really proud that I was able to write about it and that I was able to take these songs and you know, all the things that went into Life on a Rock and give them a pulse and make those characters come to life. And you know, I'm very, very, feel very fortunate that I was able to do that because it is hard for me. When I'm on the road, there's a lot of familiar faces here, you know, and I am a very focused individual, and I'm always thinking ahead. I said in an interview not long ago, the writer said to me, she said, it seems like you live in the moment so much, you know, like you're always like, you know, kind of chill. And I told her, it's impossible for me to live in the moment because I'm always thinking 5 years ahead. You know? And so, and I work so hard out there on the road, and there's always a place to be, and always a reason to be there, and always a really good reason you got to be at that place, and a reason to be there. But for me, and it's a recurring theme on this record, I'm happiest now when I can still be in that moment of feeling creative and feeling like that I'm in the zone, but I can be still and I can exhale, if you will. And that is that has become growingly tougher for me. But the way I love to do it is to... I've done this. I've got read Old Man and the Sea about 10 times. You know, and I think the reason that I connect with that book so much is the characters in that book. The characters in that book remind me a lot of the relationship that I have with my grandfather. And every time that I get off the road, I've got a copy of it on the bus. I got a copy of it on the boat. I got a copy at the house. And every time I go down there, I take a copy with me, and I start from. I just read it, you know. And that is how one way or another that helps me escape. And music, and because I'm very appreciative, and I feel very. You know, I thank God every day that I'm able to play music for people, that I have music in my life, and that I get to share that music and songs with people, and that those people care in the first place. But there is time when enough's enough of me, and I've got to get away. And that's how this next song was born, because it was the music. Ironically enough, on the song "Spread the Love," I have the Wailers on this song on that song, but. One day I was down with some family and friends, and I had just read half of Old Man and the Sea, and we had High Tide or Low Tide was on a stereo by Bob Marley and the Wailers, and that's I pulled out a legal pad and started writing this song and finished it. Actually, this is one of the songs on the record that I actually finished here, and I finished it several months later with Tom Douglas. So.

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1: 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How fast are you going now?
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Back in 1849, a Victorian barley farmer began brewing his own beer in a small wooden shack at the back of his farm. For 15 years he toiled with barley, hops and yeast, trying to ferment that perfect brew. But he never got it right. And then he died. So we bought up the land in Pyramid Hill at a very cheap price and built a magnificent pub. And today that's the very same pub that brings you great hospitality along with that glorious Carlton Draft. What a lovely story. Good friends and good company. You'll find it all at the Victoria Hotel,

0: 320 Midland Highway on the Benalla Road, Shepparton, or phone 5820 7800. That's 5820 7800.
1: Welcome to Tarcutta. Joseph Climpson was a war hero and police officer in Tarcutta in 1929. Climpson enlisted in the Australian Imperial Force, the AIF, on the 14th of August 1914. He landed on Gallipoli on the 25th of April 1915 with the 1st Division Signal Company and was promoted Lance Corporal next day. Mentioned in General Sir Ian Hamilton's dispatch of 11th of December, he was transferred to 4th Division Signal Company on the 12th of March 1916. He sailed for France on the 2nd of June, was promoted corporal on 16th of June, and saw action at Poitiers in July. For his performance during this and later engagements on the Somme, he was promoted to sergeant on 2nd November and awarded the Military Medal in December. Climpson returned to Australia in June 1919, and on demobilisation he joined the New South Wales Police Force. After training at the police depot in Sydney, he was stationed at Wagga Wagga. On 7th of April 1920, at Surry Hills, he married Dorothy May Stevens, whom he had met in Britain. Briefly at Witten in 1921, he was at Adelong in 1921-25, and at Maud in 1925-29, he attained the rank of Constable First Class on July 1928. Next year he was transferred to Tarcutta. As a country policeman, Climpson was involved with the Boy Scouts Association and organised amateur concert parties.
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3: Back in 1849, a Victorian barley farmer began brewing his own beer in a small wooden shack at the back of his farm. 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
2: 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That's 6049 6000.

0: Nick.
1: Hey, mate, how you going?
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1: Not bad.
0: Look, we were wondering, would you be able to grab us a couple of drinks?
1: Can't you boys get it yourselves?
0: Oh, man, they're checking IDs and we're underage.
1: Yeah, no problems. Give us some cash. Here you go, boys. Don't tell anyone that, no,
2: mate. The supply of alcohol to minors is an offence. You will pay the price. Supply means supply.

0: one.
1: Catch it! Yeah.
2: Well done, guys. Keep this up. We'll win the under-18s next year. Well done.
3: Hey, well done.
4: Hey,
3: boys.
4: Hey, we're going to celebrate a win.
5: There you go, boys. Have a cold one.
6: Thanks. Dad would kill me if he knew.
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9: 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This is so awesome. 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She would never let me have this.
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Welcome to Wangaratta. William Bill Arquette was a noted Australian barrister. He was born in Wangaratta, Victoria. He is noted for fighting against the requirements of the 1907 Factories Employment of Chinese Act, which discriminated against Australian-born Chinese. He successfully opposed proposed legislative amendments in 1904, 1905 and 1907, which would have specifically discriminated against Chinese in the furniture industry. Arquette was a co-founder of the Australian Chinese Association and the Victorian delegate to the opening of the Chinese National Parliament in 1912. In 1913 to 1914 and 1917, he acted as Consul General for China in Melbourne. His daughter, Marlan, is the mother of the British guitarist John Williams.

I mean, it's just hard. You're out there on the road and you got to stop and eat. So, I mean, what are you going to do? You can't really, sometimes there's not a lot to choose from. So a lot of times you're eating really horrible food that just out there on the road. And then you come home and really you don't have any time to go to the grocery store. Even if you do, you don't want to go to the grocery store because you're going to be back out on the road for another 3 weeks and it's all going to go bad. So then you go out to eat, and it is very difficult to keep a good

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3: Welcome to Negambi. Negambi is a railway station on the Goulburn Valley Railway in Negambi, Victoria, Australia. The Negambi station is served by V-Line passenger trains on the Shepparton line. The station opened with the railway from Mangalore to Shepparton on January 13, 1880. The station is located north of the Goulburn Street level crossing. Only a small shelter is provided on the platform, with grain silos and fertiliser sheds located on a single siding that faces Shepparton.
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1: Hi, this is Karen Page, the 2016 Toyota Star Maker winner, and this is all you need to know about me. The first ever album that I purchased was Hell Freezes Over by the Eagles. It was actually a present for my dad. When we were much younger, Dad used to play the Eagles on every road trip. I actually purchased two albums just recently. Chris Stapleton's Traveller, which is beautifully crafted from top to bottom. It just has amazing songs. His lyrics are really, really wonderful to listen to. And that same day, I also purchased Jane Nicholson's Hell Breaks Loose, which I was completely blown away by. I fell in love with Secondhand Man, one of the singles off the album. Picking an all-time favourite artist is really hard for me because there are just so many amazing artists, but I guess I could kind of narrow it down to my top three, which would have to be Neil Young, Sheryl Crow, and Carole King. My favourite album would definitely have to be Hell Freezes Over by the Eagles. It's just one of those albums that I grew up with as a little girl. You know, I listened to it in my childhood years, my teenage years, and even coming into adulthood, and now it's one of those albums that I just cannot stop listening to. My favourite song of all time would have to be You've Got a Friend by Carole King. It's one of those songs that I think everyone can kind of connect with and associate with. You know, we all need a friend at some point in our lives. You know, we go through dark times, and the way this song kind of speaks to you about how you're not alone and, you know, there is someone there always for you is really important. It's an important message that, you know, I think a lot of people need to really cling on to. And I think that James Taylor did an amazing version of this song, and I really think it's one that everyone could definitely relate to. One of my favourite venues to perform in is actually back home in Perth. It's a place called the Ellington Jazz Club. It's one of those really small little intimate venues that, you know, can be a bit nerve-wracking to play at because the people are really there to listen. You know, everyone sits in absolute silence. You can hear a pin drop, and they're there to listen to your music, to listen to your stories, to really take it all in. And it's just one of those real magical moments and experiences for both the artists and for the people who are there to come and see your show. You know, there's this cute little cabaret chairs and tables that go all the way to the front of the stage, and it really is just a really special place. If I could pick any artist to see live in any venue, it would most definitely be Carole King at the Royal Albert Hall. I haven't been to the Royal Albert Hall yet, but I have seen so many DVDs and documentaries and YouTube clips, and I just am blown away every time I see something from that venue. The acoustics are just phenomenal. You know, it's got a really long history and many amazing artists have played there, and if I was able to see someone like Carole King, I think that would definitely be a dream come true. This has been Karen Page, your 2016 Toyota Star Maker winner, and all you need to know about me. I hope we see you at a gig sometime soon. My new single is out now. It's called Keep On.

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around me, people, there's a story I would tell about a brave young Indian you should remember well. From the land of the Pima Indian, a proud and noble band who farmed the Phoenix Valley in Arizona land. Down their ditches a thousand years, the waters grew Iris people's crops, till the white man stole their water rights and the sparkling water stopped. Now Iris folks were hungry, and their land grew crops of weeds. When war came, Ira volunteered and forgot the white man's greed.

They battled up Iwo Jima Hill, 250 men, but only 27 lived to walk back down again. And when the fight was over, and Old Glory raised, among the men who held it high was the Indian, our

Ira Hayes returned the hero, celebrated through the land. 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Everybody shook his hand, but he was just a Pima Indian. No water, no home, no chance. 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

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Jail was often his home. They let him raise the flag and lower it like you'd throw a dog a bone. He died drunk early one morning, alone in the land he fought to save. 2 inches of water in a lonely ditch was a grave for Ira Hayes. Call him drunken Ira Hayes, he won't answer anymore. Not the whiskey drinking Indian or the Marine that went to war. Yeah, call him drunken Ira Hayes, but his land is just as dry, and his ghost is lying thirsty in the ditch where Ira died.

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2: Hartwig's Spare Parts stock the largest range of heavy truck spare parts outside the metropolitan area, with spares for all models including Western Star, Sterling, Freightliner, Mercedes-Benz and Nissan UD trucks. Hartwig's also stock a huge range of driveline parts to suit all American models, as well as Caterpillar, Cummins and Detroit. Open Monday to Friday, 7:30 till 7 p.m. and Saturdays 8 till 3 p.m. That's Hartwig's Spare Parts, 266 Hammond Avenue, Wagga, or phone 6937 8500. That's 6937 8500. Welcome to Holbrook. The township of Holbrook was originally named Friday Mount and Camden Forest by explorers Hume and Hovell in 1824. It was renamed Ten Mile Creek in 1856 after the creek nearby, and in 1876 the name changed again to Germantown in honour of a German pioneer. The first resident at Ten Mile Creek, now Holbrook, was German-born shepherd Johann Pabst. Pabst arrived in Australia in 1825 to work for the Australian Agricultural Company, founded by John MacArthur. In 1838, Pabst, together with his wife and two daughters, arrived at Ten Mile Creek. He later became the licensee of a grog shop known as the Woolpack Inn on the southern bank of the Ten Mile Creek. This establishment became known as the Germans, and in 1858 the settlement was officially named Germantown. Finally, during World War I, anti-German sentiment led to the town being renamed Holbrook after British Navy submarine commander Norman Holbrook, who torpedoed a Turkish battleship in 1914 in the Dardanelles. Holbrook's unique link with submarines began during World War I when the town's forefathers believed Germantown was no longer an appropriate name. Lieutenant Norman Holbrook's name hit world headlines for the most daring underwater raid during the war. On December 13, 1914, Holbrook made a hazardous journey through the Dardanelles to torpedo and sink the Turkish battleship Mezzadouche. He was the first naval VC winner of World War I, as well as the first submariner to get the medal. We

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2: 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Wow.

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0: G'day, this is Colin Buchanan. You know, we're all heading for the mighty Tamworth Country Music Festival. It's on for 10 days, climaxing with the Country Music Awards of Australia. Hope to see you there.
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0: Tequila was one of the first songs that we wrote for this project, and it was actually, the original version was just a piano and a vocal. It was Jordan Reynolds' piano that actually ended up in the final production. It was so signature that we didn't want to lose that, and just him singing with no harmonies, nothing else going on. But I think it was the lyrics that spoke to us the most in that song. It just, it felt like Dan and Che 3.0. It was a nostalgic love song that talked about tequila, and everyone knows, all of our fans know, that tequila is our drink of choice. So we got in and wrote that song, and we sat on it for a little while since it was written early in the process of this record. And you know, when it came time to get in the studio and cut some tracks, that was one of the first ones we cut, and super proud of the way it turned out. And we put it in the pile, and we decided to release it as the first single to lead off this record. We felt like it was super representative of where Dan and Che has been and where Dan and Che is going, and you know, the rest of the music on the record. So the reaction to this one has just been next level. It's taken our career to a whole new place, and
1: I like,
0: we'll probably
1: beer.
0: Get the rest of the music out there. Feel like
2: it makes me a jolly good fellow.
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2: Yeah.
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6: Welcome to Tarkata. The 432-hectare Tarkata Hills Reserve is of national significance because it protects perhaps the largest area of grassy white box woodland in good condition left in Australia. It has unusually high species richness and provides habitat for the nationally threatened turquoise parrot and the nationally endangered swift parrot. The reserve is owned and managed by Bush Heritage Australia, listed on the Register of the National Estate. Whilst they are always looking for volunteers, access to the Bush Heritage Reserve must be arranged with Bush Heritage in advance.
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You know what I'm talking about. 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It's butterflies and Bud Lights under the stars and on the stripes of

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8: Welcome to Tarkata. Thomas May was an Englishman who settled in Tarkata and became a founder of Tarkata as we know it today. He sought in vain to confine John Robertson's free selection to settled areas instead of the whole colony, but in 1866 succeeded in initiating a bill for preventing the careless use of fire, which became law in April. As a supporter of the Martin ministry, he helped to pass the Public Schools Act in December and was gazetted a magistrate of the territory. From 1864, Mate was involved in much litigation, mostly over land.
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1: G'day, Baz. What you been up to?
2: Helping to catch smugglers.
1: Pull the other one, mate.
2: Nah, seriously. The kids come home the other day with some story about a bloke stuffing live lizards into plastic tubes.
1: Oh.
2: So I go and take a squiz, and sure enough, there's this joker out in the scrub. Only this time he's got a big net, and he's trying to catch cockies.
1: So did you confront him?
2: You kidding? 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
1: The what?
2: The customs hotline. 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
1: So what happened?
2: Well, customs caught up with him at Perth Airport, trying to smuggle something like 200 native birds and animals out.
1: Mate, they're worth a fortune overseas.
2: Not this lot. 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

0: Hi, this is James Blundell, and we're all heading for the mighty Tamworth Country Music Festival. It's on for 10 days, climaxing with the Country Music Awards of Australia. 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

On me, people, there's a story I would tell about a brave young Indian you should remember well. From the land of the Pima Indian, a proud and noble band who farmed the Phoenix Valley in Arizona land. Down their ditches a thousand years, the waters grew Iris people's crops, till the white man stole their water rights and the sparkling

but only 27 lived to walk back down again. And when the fight was over and Old Glory raised, among the men who held it high was the Indian, Arahe.

Yeah, call him drunken Ira Hayes, but his land is just as dry, and his ghost is lying thirsty in the ditch where Ira died.

0: yesterday.
1: 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I recently went to the launch of the LDV eDeliver 7 van. 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They are responsive and easy to drive. I drove the vans unladen and yet the ride wasn't bad at all. Range is claimed at around the mid 350 kilometres or so, but our van showed over 400 kilometres when we drove it. First impressions are that it looks good. The sleek and smooth frontal treatment is stylish without going to extremes. Inside, all models are well laid out and have enough room for my taller frame to sit comfortably. The large central screen is clear and responsive to touch. Wireless smartphone connectivity would be appreciated. Overall, I was really impressed with the LDV vans, especially at the starting price of slightly under $60,000 plus the usual costs. This is a Motoring Minute. I'm Rob Fraser.
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Thanks for your company tonight. 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I'll be here until 4 a.m. spinning the best in country rock.

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1: We wrote I'll Call You Later with two of my best friends, Sam Sumser and Michael Lawton. And yeah, I was sitting at Loser's Bar in Nashville, and as a songwriter, you're always listening to people talk, and this really southern fella was finishing his beer and telling his buddy goodbye, and he just set his beer down, and I'll never forget, he just goes, "All right, buddy, I'll call you later." And it just, I heard I'll Call You Later, and I wrote it down on my phone, and 2 days later, I brought it to the room that day. I said, "I have this idea," and they were, you know, kind enough to go with me on it. We wrote I'll Call You Later in about 2 hours, about, you know, getting a little too tipsy at the bar and calling an ex. You know, we all just kind of went there. We've all been through that experience, and it ended up coming out pretty quick.
2: This song is for Gavin and Audrey. How are you? This one's for you.

0: 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McEwan's Real Carnage have over 15 years continued service to the dairy industry and are proud sponsors of the Leechville Gunbower Football Club. 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
2: 1300 655 06.
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3: Welcome to Wangaratta. The Wangaratta Festival of Jazz is an annual festival of jazz and blues held in Wangaratta. It has become the premier jazz event in Australia and is renowned internationally. Since its inception in 1990, the festival has grown to include 90 events and over 350 national and international artists performing each year. The Wangaratta Festival of Jazz also hosts the National Jazz Awards, Youth Jazz Workshops, Masterclasses and events throughout Wangaratta and surrounding wine regions. In 1999, the festival won a National Tourism Award and was inducted into the Victorian Tourism Hall of Fame. In 2000, the Wangaratta Festival of Jazz was elevated to a Victorian Hallmark event. The Wangaratta Festival of Jazz began in 1989 as the dream of local business people who wanted to establish a significant festival for their town and region. A festival that would be unique and that would attract many tourists to the area. A feasibility study was commissioned and the study concluded that, although there were numerous festivals in Australia, there was the opportunity to base one on modern and contemporary jazz. As no such event existed in Australia, it was recommended that such a festival be built around an internationally recognised competition. Since its first year in 1990, the festival has demanded uncompromising excellence in performance and a balanced showcasing of all jazz styles. At the core are the National Jazz Awards for Young Musicians.

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2: 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You must also indicate left when exiting. Remember, slow down and give way to traffic already on the roundabout. The road is there to share.

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3: Welcome to Benalla. In 1840, a squatter named Charles Ryan built the Black Swan Inn, a slab building, near what is now the intersection of Arundel Street and Kent Street. A post office opened there in 1844. 1847 saw the construction of a slab courthouse, a cottage for the Commissioner of Crown Lands, and the first bridge. A new town survey was conducted the following year, and the settlement named Benalla by the superintendent Charles Latrobe. A small town developed along what is now Arundel Street, with lots going on sale in Melbourne in 1849. By 1850, some residences, a blacksmith's, a general store and a boarding house had been built on the other side of the river, with the Benalla Hotel under construction at the corner of Bridge and Nunn Streets. A new two-storey Black Swan Inn was also being built. Benalla National School opened in Arundel Street in 1850. In 1854, the first Methodist service was conducted and small farming lots went on sale on surrounding land. A resident Anglican clergyman was appointed in 1855 and a telegraph station emerged in 1857. In 1858, a Catholic school and chapel, a brewery, a flour mill and a new wooden courthouse were added. Gold mining commenced to the southeast of town in 1860, but the field produced little. The Anglican Church was built that year and a Presbyterian church in 1861 when Benalla was proclaimed a town. In 1864, a brick courthouse was constructed and a primitive Methodist church opened. The first bank branch appeared in 1866 and the Benalla Road was formed in 1868, the year the first local newspaper went into publication.
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0: School zones. Drivers must obey the school zone speed limit of 40 kilometres per hour between the school zone and end school zone signs. The school zone speed limit applies on New South Wales government school days and during the times on the school zone sign. School zone hours are normally 8 a.m. until 9:30 a.m. and then 2:30 p.m. until 4 p.m. School zones are enforceable on all New South Wales government school days. These include pupil-free days and on the days when non-government schools may or may not be in operation.
1: Back in 1849, a Victorian barley farmer began brewing his own beer in a small wooden shack at the back of his farm. For 15 years he toiled with barley, hops and yeast, trying to ferment that perfect brew. But he never got it right. And then he died. So we bought up the land in Pyramid Hill at a very cheap price and built a magnificent pub. And today, that's the very same pub that brings you great hospitality along with that glorious Carlton Draft. What a lovely story. Good friends and good company. You'll find it all at the Victoria Hotel, Pyramid Hill.
2: 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The number is 1300 655 06. Give them a call if you know somebody who needs help with reading and writing. It's never too late to learn, and it's easier than you'd think. 1300 655 06, the Reading Writing Hotline. 1300 655 06.
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2: Hi, this is Anne Kirkpatrick, and as you know, January is country music time. 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

0: driver looks worriedly in a side mirror as a police officer approaches his car.
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0: The policeman has a double.
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6: 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That's 0260 362131.

Back in 1849, a Victorian barley farmer began brewing his own beer in a small wooden shack at the back of his farm. For 15 years he toiled with barley, hops and yeast, trying to ferment that perfect brew. But he never got it right. And then he died. So we bought up the land in Pyramid Hill at a very cheap price and built a magnificent pub. And today that's the very same pub that brings you great hospitality along with that glorious Carlton Draft. 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
8: Welcome, welcome, welcome to another episode of the Soul Wisdom Project. I'm super excited to be with you today, because the topic of today's show is something that I breathe and live with every day. It's been a challenge for many years of my life. And it is really what's at the bottom of the question: what if you have lived this before? And this is a profound topic that can go in a million directions. And I hope that today's conversation can help you gain some clarity about where you're in your life, those awarenesses you're having in this crazy and wonderful moment on earth, and also to help you understand that yearning that you have inside. Why is it there? And I'm hopeful that I will bring you tools for you to be able to use them and live more of that beautiful life that you're meant to be, that life that you're yearning to live, and to really express all of who you are. So let's dive right in. You can see, if you're not in a podcast, you will see that I have an odd background today, and it's on purpose. It's a background, for those of you who are not seeing it, that it has some columns as if you were in an Egyptian temple, and at the very end there's a door and it's filled with light and with some sacred geometry. And I chose a background, which is rare for me to use a background, because I wanted the background to hold the frequency for this conversation about the fact that what we do, what we be, who we are, what we think is real and tangible may not be quite so, may be actually us as souls having an earthly experience, and truly our multi-dimensional beingness is really what's only truth. And I want to bring forth this concept that truly we are in a virtual game. And the topic of today's show came because last week, I think, I was taking a shower, and, you know, showers and cooking time and driving time are those times when we go into a special of a trance mode. It's like you're cooking and chopping veggies and you're not really into chopping veggies. So your mind is busy doing a task that you know very well how to do, as is driving, as is taking a shower, for example. And so there's room for that inside of the higher self to come forth. And I began laughing because I thought, well, what if really we're living a simulation? Like, I'm sure you've heard around, this is a simulation. And now that AI is coming forth and is coming forth and fast and furious and being embedded everywhere, well, now we will have a simulation of a simulation inside a simulation. And I'm like, oh my God, I don't think that my mind can take all of that craziness in. And so I'm like, this is something we have to have a conversation about. And that's why today is about the fact that we are spiritual beings having a human experience, and that we are truly multidimensional, and that oftentimes we can see that in very simple things, even if you are not taking those as such. So today, I'm hoping you're going to really walk away with that clarity about having that spiritual experience on Earth, on this cosmic bodysuit and this Earth school, and how time works, and how you may be having multiple lifetimes simultaneously. I know, crazy concept. And how the yearnings, the memories, the longings you have are key for you. And I want you especially to be able to walk away with what to do with all of that. We have been here before. We have been here on Earth, and most likely we have been here on the universe in many other planets. And I realize that this conversation may be a little bit out there for you. So I'm inviting you to open your mind and say, what if? Let's listen to Crazy Shakti and what if? What if what she's saying has something that is true? And I'm inviting you to listen with your whole being, with your body, with your mind, with your intellect, and to see what resonates with you. Because when somebody is speaking a truth that you are not necessarily in your mind saying, oh yeah, that's true, your whole being knows that the words coming through are true. Sometimes if you are a kinesthetic person, kinesthetic means that you feel life in your body in the senses that are like tactile and like touch, because some of us are more visual, and so we see things in our inner mind or inner eye. Some of us are more auditory, and so we hear words, we hear thoughts. So if you are more kinesthetic, if you process reality and get information also through your body, your somatic responses, you may have chills as I speak, you may have goosebumps as I speak, and know that those are your beingness recognizing the words I'm putting out there. If you're more auditory or visual, you may have similar experiences of seeing me and just knowing or hearing to the words I'm saying and just knowing that they ring true to you or that you've heard them before. Or maybe you're fully into this conversation and you already know you have lived before on Earth and you already know that you've had experiences or memories about past lives. And this conversation is for you too, because I'm going to take it all the way. So the question on the table is, what if you've lived this before? This earth, this experience, this earth mostly, right? On this earth. And this brings multiple questions, and we could take this conversation in so many paths, and I think I may take more than one show to take it in many paths. But let's start with the hypothesis. Let's accept this hypothesis that we are a soul having an experience on Earth. As such, we are

fact that there's a huge spirit, which is this cosmic universal creation force, and we are just a tad of that huge source, and it's having an experience, and we call that tad, that little aspect, we call it soul. And that soul is here playing, learning, and when we come down to earth, when we decide, okay, I'm going to incarnate. Why that word? It comes from Latin. It means incarnare, incarnate. Carne means meat, in body, incarnate. So as we decide to come into the body, we actually have a beautiful team with whom we plan this journey, this school, the lessons we're here to learn. And we have this team made of higher aspects of ourselves, made of our divine team, our other teachers of us, and loving beings that we've incarnated with before, and beings from many realms and from also off-planet existences beyond what's known as the veil. And we plan everything. And I've spoken about this before in the show. And so you plan a road and you plan certain milestones that you are always going to hit. You're going to hit those milestones. And regardless of the choices you make, you may go path A, path B, path C, path D, whatever. But if one of the lessons you wanted to learn on Earth was, let's say, to have a loving relationship, that is fulfilling. But to get there, you had to learn and release some of the traumas that you're bringing from past lives, past experiences on Earth. Then you will meet those people to help you get there. And let's say you're done and you're ready to meet that soulmate, that person that you really are ready to have that beautiful experience. And the person comes into your life and you don't recognize each other. Either you recognize them, but then don't remember the agreement, or vice versa. And like two ships in the middle of the ocean, you keep going in your routes and you miss it. You miss that opportunity. Well, don't worry, because that is one of those milestones. You said, I'm going to have this experience regardless. Therefore, person B, soulmate, is going to come along. And let's say again, you don't recognize each other. Well, off you go. Don't worry, person C is going to come along until you remember, and then you're going to have the experience. So, doesn't that make you relax a little bit? Like, okay, so you can't mess it up, really. Not a lot. You can mess it up quite a bit if you keep messing it up, right? But in the end, you will get there if you keep at it and you keep moving through the process. So the first thing about all of this is that because of what I'm saying, the soul knows what the soul knows. And I'm asking you, how many times have you had this knowing that you know what you know? You just know it. And no matter what anybody tells you, you just know that you know it. Nobody can tell you that you don't know what you know. Personally, a lot of times. And I know this is quite true for everybody. And that's because of several things. One of the aspects is that inside, because you carry these codes, then you know that there's memories pulling up and that tell you, oh, that vibrates with me. I should follow that path. They're what I call the cosmic breadcrumbs. And the cosmic breadcrumbs are really indicating the path for you. Because as you come into this body in this lifetime, you have chosen this type of body: tall, short, culture, tribe, languages, continent, country, skin colors,

eyes, curly hair, long hair, or flat hair, whatever it is. And you've chosen this because for this lifetime, you've chosen this earth lineage. And when I mean this earth lineage, I mean this family, the great, great, great, great, great grandparents, and then the great, great, great grandparents, and then the great grandparents, and then your mother, your father, yourself, your siblings, and your future lineage. And you've chosen that, and therefore, through that biology, you get this body, which is by design too. The body is here to hold you and to be part of the team that you have on Earth. Our bodies are always wanting what's best for us. And we've spoken in other shows about how when we get dis-ease, disease, lack of ease, lack of harmony, is our bodies telling us, hey, you've veered off path. You've gotten lost. But this is a huge topic we can unpack in another conversation. So for now, let's just remember the body wants what's best for you, even when it doesn't seem like or feel like or look like because you are getting sick or whatever it is, the body's not letting you do what you're wanting to do. So the first question to ask yourself is, why is it that I'm being stopped in what I want to do? Maybe you're veered off path. And so the body is stopping you from veering off path and it's helping you course correct. So here we have one part of the conversation. The other part of the conversation is that we've also chosen to come to Earth at this time, at this momentous, insane, wonderful time where ascension is happening and when there's a crumbling, literally a crashing more than a crumbling of old systems and structures because a new world, a new earth, a new order is ready to be birthed. And that can only be done with every one of us doing our part. This is no longer some big hero is going to come save us. We are the heroes of the story, each one of us. And we're not meant to be doing it alone. And we need help. And we need to find our tribe so that we feel safe and we can gather our forces when we need to breathe, like any hero needs to take a moment and recover energy before going back into battle. So do we, because life is challenging lately. And we've all been here, right? We're all here. We all feel and see these challenges. So there's this story about where are we in time? And that's why I want to bring time and add it to the equation. Time as a linear construct is only here on Earth where we have the three-dimensional experience. The linear construct that is time is really simply because we are on 3D. If we want to go from point A to point B, there's no way other than walking there or driving there or flying there or sailing there. And as we do that, time passes. So it's time and space. But what if we can bring our minds to understand, which is really difficult to understand the concept, that time is really not linear? And my gosh, physicists have been speaking about this forever and a day. Thank you for the theory of relativity, Einstein, who began bringing this concept. Well, what if time is envision this enormous mass of water, like a big, big lake, and imagine every droplet in that lake being one point in time. And imagine that the droplets on the surface are this time where you are right now listening to me. Well, that would mean that in that mass of water in the depths of the lake, there's droplets of you being in a lifetime in Greece and in a lifetime with the natives of First Nation of some country, or that you've been in the prehistoric times, or you've been a cave woman, or you've been in Egypt, and every drop in that pond or in that lake or in that ocean is a moment in time.
that you have been on Earth, because linearly you say you have been, but what if you're actually in there right now and you can tune into that time? Bring what we bring life past life regressions, right? Past life regressions. So I've studied past life regressions with Brian Wise, who is an amazing teacher. And if you don't know of him, Brian Wise, Weiss, I recommend you buy the book. Many Lives, Many Masters is an amazing book. It's quite old now, but it's his story of how he discovers past lives, and it's a wonderful book. I really recommend it. So moving on with this past lives, I can tell you that I speak about this with such vehemence because I've had memories, and when I studied past life regressions with him, the first ever time that he guided the group into a past life regression, I was concerned. I'm like, oh, maybe I won't be able to go anywhere. I won't remember anything, and I'll just, be here and whatever. So I surrendered to the experience, and I was transported into a lifetime in Scotland. This was my first ever past life regression. And in the guidance, he guide us to look at our hands, our feet, our clothing. Where are we? Who are we with? It's fascinating how real that is. It's more real than if you are having a dream. It's as real as if you are remembering being out for dinner with your friends yesterday. That's how real it is. And I saw myself in that life, in that past lifetime. I was male in a male body. I could see the details of my hands, the veins on my hands, the hairs, the blonde hairs on my hand. I could see how I was dressed. I could see my feet, the mud in on my toes. And I could sense, feel, and know that in that lifetime, I was married to this woman who is the soul in this lifetime of my husband. Woo. And that one of our son, we had one son and is my youngest son in this lifetime. And it was such an emotional journey, such an emotional journey that when we came back into the room, I was stunned because it was as if I had been with them in the other room 2 days ago. It wasn't like this foreign concept or diluted idea that I had been there. The details I saw, the information, the feeling, just like when you are in the living room and you're kind of snoozing, and your son or your husband or your mom or somebody you love comes into the room. And you have your eyes closed, and you know who the person that comes into the room is because you can sense each one of us carries such an essence that with our eyes closed, we can sense who that other person is. That's how you know in a regression who is this person you are meeting in the regression. So as we open up to this possibility, then we also have to understand that we've had, for the most part, at least 700 lifetimes on Earth. And for the ones that are more evolved, we've been here at least, and I put myself in that category. No, I'm not trying, I'm joking. But we've been here at least 900, 1,000 lifetimes. So you cannot possibly remember all 1,000 lifetimes. Not possible. It would be crazy. Can you imagine if you have to have a recollection of 1,000 different lifetimes and things that happened and the sufferings that happened in 1,000 lifetimes? It would be insane. So, what we do is that, as I said earlier, we bring a plan for this lifetime. And in this blueprint, that's the famous divine blueprint, we choose that we are going to heal things that we didn't finish healing in past lifetimes. And therefore, we can have access to memories, especially specifically of those lifetimes that had the issues that we are here to finally resolve.
Does that make sense? So what I'm saying is that you're not going to have access to all 100, 1,000 lifetimes or 800 lifetimes because it would be crazy. So you are prepared to be able to access memories of lifetimes that are related to what you're here to heal, learn, and grow from, and become who you're here to become. The same way in which you would have access to childhood memories, just the same way in which you remember that when you were three, you were yelled at, and that created a feeling of inadequacy. Well, you can remember that in that lifetime, in the 1800s, something similar happened, and your husband abandoned you, and you have feelings of inadequacy and whatever. So that's how that works. And as you begin to open up to that, more and more of that information comes forth. And sometimes you need to go and work with somebody like myself or somebody else who opens up that aspect in the multidimensional field and can tell you many things about what's happening beyond the veil. Now, beyond that, so sorry, let's wrap up that. In this moment, therefore, you're here on a path that has a personal journey, a personal growth journey, healing, releasing trauma, growing, becoming more of who you are. And when I say becoming more of who you are, I mean literally let go of the conditionings that is, all of the conditioning that are, not is, that are keeping you playing small, that are holding you back from truly expressing your authentic, beautiful self in all of its glory. And many of us have a path that we're going to be doing that individually as we interact one-on-one with the world because we designed it that way. And some of us have it in a one-to-many, one-to-the-tribe, one-to-the-collective. Clearly, I'm one-to-the-collective because I have this role of teaching, of sharing. It's part of why I'm here. I'm very aware of that. And as we move through our lives, because we chose this moment on Earth, we're also here on a bigger timeline, which is the timeline of what's happening to Earth and to humanity. And we're going to go into a break in a moment, but before we go to the break, I'm going to tell you again that that's why I chose the background that I have today, which has this big, beautiful, golden lit doorway behind me to signify both the doorways to the other dimensions, so the multi-dimensional veils, but also the doorways that we step through while we're living here on Earth and how they relate to our experience on Earth. So when we come back, we're going to address the access to the multi-dimensionalities, the doorways we step through, and then how come those desires, those yearnings, and everything you feel are really here for you, and how to harness the power of that information? So we're going to take that back right after the break. We're going to take a break now. Thank you. Hi, I'm Shakti Bhutatsi. In August 2027, I'm inviting you to join me in Luxor, Egypt, where a total solar eclipse will cast 6 minutes of sacred darkness over one of the most powerful lands on Earth. I'll be there guiding an initiation journey at the exact convergence of the solar eclipse and a few days later, the Lionsgate portal on 8/8, a moment of profound alignment, activation, and transformation, the start of a new era for humanity. If you feel the pull, if you know you're here for something more, this is your invitation to step beyond the ordinary and into a once-in-a-lifetime experience. We'll walk through ancient temples, gather in sacred ceremony, and cross a cosmic threshold together, something that won't happen again in your lifetime. For over 40 years, I've been preparing for this moment. I've guided transformational journeys around the world, including a
deeply sacred pilgrimage to Egypt in the year 2023. I know this land, I know its power, and I know why you are being called there now. Registration closes June 30th, 2026, and early bird pricing ends May 30th, 2026. You can go to my website, theawakenpath.com, and right there on the homepage, go to the Golden Threshold and sign up for this moment. Your soul already knows. And welcome back after this pause. We've been talking about this conversation about what if you've been here before, what if you've been and done this before, and how we truly are in a body that is not random. We chose this body, we chose this lineage, we chose this time on Earth, and that's fundamental to understand. We spoke a little bit about time and how we interpret time and how we can really take a new look at what time is, not this linear construct, but actually a thing that happens everywhere and everywhere at the same time, like this wobbly thing. And that really opens us into a myriad of possibilities. And one of them is this aspect that there's multiple dimensions or timelines. People have been using this word a lot, timelines. And also the fact that, yes, we can access that information, the information that is in the field through the ability of moving beyond the veil. And we all have, by the way, every human being is born with the wiring or the biology to access the beyond the veils, but many of us have closed that through conditioning or through never being taught how to do it. And many of us here and now today, like myself, are fully open in their ability to channel and to access the multidimensional aspects of our being and the perceived pasts and potential futures and also past lives, and help you access that. What matters about that is that beyond our own experiences that, as we mentioned, are part of who we are, so that we can carry that as acumen, both in the negative and in the positive. So traumatic experiences will have us either repeat them and attract more of the same, or heal them so that we can be free and move into a more broader expression of who we are. And we are doing that in a linear aspect on 3D, but we're also now being able very much to access the other dimensions, especially 4 and 5D. And many others, really. And there are doorways in this timeline that you are, that when you are aware they are coming, that they're approaching you, or you're approaching them, depending upon the perspective, is time coming towards you, or are you going towards time? But in the end, it's the same. If you are aware that this is a doorway of we call them portals, right? A porta in Latin means door. In Italian, porta means door. In Spanish, puerta means door. So portal means a doorway, okay? So if we are aware of these doorways, then we can use that moment in time to step through the threshold of that doorway with intentionality and truly access another reality for ourselves. This may sound up in there, but I'm being very practical. I'm meaning another reality as in you truly can begin co-creating with the universe with more awareness of what you're doing and how you're doing it. And if you remember either last episode or two episodes past, I've spoken about the aspect of manifestation that is not normally told. And if you watch that episode, it expands on this that I'm saying right now.
But for now, to keep going in this conversation about portals and doorways, we also have vortices. And I differentiate, I think most every spiritual teacher or guide out there does the same differentiation. So we speak about a vortex when we're talking about a doorway or a portal that is physically on a place on land. So we call them vortexes because what is a vortex? It's something that twirls, a vortex of energy, right? And in these places on Earth where there are vortexes of energy, the energy literally swirls like that. If you can see it, you see it. For example, in Sedona, for those of you that have been to Sedona, or you can Google Sedona and look, the plants through the vortexes in Sedona are literally all twisted in and of themselves. You can see a tree growing in a spiral form because the tree is standing on the vortex and the energy is having the tree grow in that spiral form. So, for the purpose of this conversation, and to be clear, we're going to say a vortex is about an energy doorway on the land, anywhere. And there's vortexes that are well known, like Sedona or Egypt or Mount Shasta or a million more, Hawaii, many places in Hawaii. And there's vortexes in land that are not necessarily well known. They could be anywhere, even in your garden, you may have one and you're not aware of. And then we speak about doorways and portals and gateways of time, when is a moment on our life that some things are happening cosmically at the cosmic level with planets, and we say that's a doorway. For example, very well-known doorways, known doorways are eclipses. Eclipses are times where Earth, the Moon, and the Sun align in perfect formation, and we have full moon eclipses when the full moon is having the full reflection of the sun rays and the Earth steps in the middle and obscures the light of the sun that gets to the moon. And then we have eclipses that are solar eclipses, solar of the sun, and that is when the sun and the Earth are aligned, and the moon steps in the middle and obscures the ability of the Earth to have the sunlight. And eclipses are historically known for moments in which things shift. It's almost, well, it's not almost, it is literally as if Creator is turning the big switch of the light off and then on and does a reset at a certain level. And that doorway in this background that I'm using reflects that moment. This time around, we're coming to huge, huge, huge, very clear portals for humanity. And we have a full solar eclipse this year on August the 12th, 2026. It's going to be seen in south of Spain, traversing areas of the United Kingdom up through Greenland, I believe, and then up over the Arctic through Russia, like a little curve there. And it's in the zodiac sign of Leo. It's at the time known as the Lionsgate portal, and it's a very potent moment in time. And it is a preparation for us. And I'm going to have a whole conversation about this next time because it's very broad. And then a year from now, a year from that solar eclipse, we're going to have another solar eclipse also on August 2nd of the year 2027. And it's also in Leo, it's also through Lionsgate portal, and it is peaking through Egypt, Luxor to be specific, the Mediterranean. There's a curve there, and it's going to be lasting 6 minutes and 23 seconds, which is the longest eclipse of the century, of this lifetime. Eclipses normally last about 2 minutes, 2 minutes and some. And part of what my guidance has been saying and telling me to share is that
It's going to be during that eclipse in 2027 that humanity is going to have a huge reset, and we're going to quantum leap into a new order. Things are going to keep going in acceleration up until then, and we have to prepare. We have to do the work in our own lives, getting all those cosmic breadcrumbs that are coming our way, understanding why they are here, what is it that I'm meant to do, so that when that threshold comes, we can leap and we are not getting hurt. Because if we don't do the work, we're not going to be able to move through this energetic. And it is because of this that I'm offering a lot of support. I will do this year during Lionsgate a free Lionsgate activation for all of you that want to come. If this is something you want, make sure you follow me so that you can have that information when it's available. I'm doing an activation on a monthly basis so that you can really get the support as you go. I'm offering a lot of support to get us all there on time. So I'm showing these two big portals because they're enormous, but there's many. Any and every new moon is one of these thresholds. Any full moon is one of this thresholds. The equinoxes, the solstices, the midsummer, all of these moments where Earth moves through the cosmos and there's a special alignment of the Earth and the Sun and the planets, or when there's many of these astrological setups, like what happened when Neptune and Saturn came together, like they hadn't been together in 6,400 years. Yes, 6,400 years. Like I said in one of the earlier episodes, too, when they were at 0 degrees of Aries, initiating a huge new cycle for humanity. These are all doorways, and these are all doorways, each with their own energetic, and each energetic supports us in different ways. And that's why it's important to understand, okay, so what is this energy that is coming with the portals? So the solar eclipses that I discussed, we're going to talk about that next time. It's a whole conversation. The past new moon that we had on Saturday, this Taurus new moon that we've just passed, this grounding, challenging energetic we just moved through. There's so much to say about each one of these, and we can use them to support us in our journey. Which brings us to, well, what is my journey? And I know, because I work in groups and I work individually, one of the biggest hurts and pains and soul yearnings that people are having right now is, why am I here? What am I meant to be doing here now? What is it that I'm meant to be doing? All kinds of questions about this question, all versions of this same question. And that's why right now I want to give you tips for you to dig in and understand better. What is it you're meant to be doing here, and why you're here now at this time of Earth? First of all, I want to say to you, if you're one of these people right now with that yearning, I want to say, wonderful, bravo, because that's exactly the last step into fully getting into the perfect course for you for your life. And I've been there about Well, no, let's say I've been there my whole life and I finally figured out part of why I'm here now about 10 years ago. And I remember how painful it was to keep asking and not getting clarity about the reason why I am here on Earth at this time. And at the time is why I was here on Earth at that time. So the first thing I learned is that that longing that you have to understand why you're here, that longing that you have to know what you don't even know what it is you want to know. You just know. You have a leaning into kind of energy and you can't explain what that longing is. And sometimes that longing is about wanting to be in a certain place. Sometimes is a longing that is a knowing
And it arrives before the thought can really make sense of it. It's something that you just know that there's something you're meant to do and you don't know exactly what it is. There's people that you meet and you feel, oh my God, they feel like family. I feel like I've known you my whole life. Bingo, soul tribe. You've met souls that are part of your soul family. And souls that are part of our soul family are like coming home. It's so wonderful. So all of these are tuning into that purpose, the reason why you're here. And the soul recognizes those places on earth that feel like home, even when you've never been there. For example, I took a group to Egypt in the year 2023, and it was crazy because Egypt helps you work with the shadow part of you and obviously the shadow part of everybody in the group. So you can imagine that having a group in Egypt, we were 12 of us, and everybody's dealing with their own shadow, including myself, because I'm not exempt. And I'm trying to, like, keep the group in harmony as we are going to the different temples, which are bringing up a lot more of that stuff. I had never been to Egypt in this lifetime at the time, but I had memories and past life regressions of two lifetimes in Egypt I knew of. When we visit the first temple that we visit at the time, Abu Simbel, I hadn't had a lifetime memory of anything related to it. And I enter the temple and I'm washed by this grief and I'm folded in two crying. Like I can't even walk through the temple and the people are there. My group is there. And thank God I had an Egyptologist with us and he's leading people around. And I'm like moving to a corner of the temple and sitting on the ground and like allowing the grief to come through. And I'm saying, what is this? What is this? What is this? And so I am very clearly informed that I was this concubine of the Pharaoh. And oh wow, I can't even believe the memories are coming. And I'm thinking, oh, this is my mind telling me this. This is my mind. So I don't say anything about this. I keep it inside. This is like the second day in the tour. Okay. So we keep going. The tour keeps going. And at some point, it was like a 20-day tour. So two-thirds into the tour, we go to the Valley of the Kings, which is where the pharaohs' tombs are, and then we go to the Valley of the Queens, where there's tombs of the wives of the pharaohs and important concubines and stuff. So we happened one of the tombs that was open and available happened to be one of the ones that I had the regression for. So that was already weird because there's only like three tombs available at a time and they rotate them through the year. You can't visit all of them, the ones you want. So this one is open. So I enter the tomb and again, I'm like overwhelmed. And another person in the group is receiving information to support me. And so she takes me into one of the little rooms and locks the door, pretending to be taking pictures so that I can be in that room and do whatever process I have to do. And then when we go back to the bus, she turns around and she says, I'm meant to tell you that yes, what you're remembering is true. Yes, you were this person. And that blew my mind because I hadn't told anybody and I wasn't owning it. And she's like, I'm meant to be the courier telling you that this is real. And when this happens, it's powerful. And then on another temple, I had had a recollection that I had been an oracle for that pharaoh in the temple of Dendera at the time. And again, this time I knew of it. I had several journeys into past lives, remembering this, and we get there. And again, I am overwhelmed by the energy, and I can't even walk. I'm dizzy. I'm going to faint. It's wild. And that's why, because of this, and many, many, many, many, many other experiences I've had that were amazing and so real, I can tell you this is real. This is my reality. This is
how I work. I can access the other dimensions, and I can help you understand that too. If you want, if you're needing more clarity on your path, make sure that you contact me on my website or you book directly from my website, theawakenedpath.com, a multidimensional reading, and I can take you there. But the patterns of this lifetime, what's important is that they make sense. So yearnings you have, desires you have, inklings you have, all things that seemingly come out of nowhere, treasure them. They're guiding you. Those are the cosmic breadcrumbs. If you are yearning to visit a place, you are meant to visit that place. If you are yearning to study something, to knit, paint, dance, whatever it is, whatever yearnings are coming, they're not random. They are there because your soul is reminding you that that is part of your soul's path and you're meant to move through that. And another tip that is key, and please remember this, the soul knows the way through joy. If you're not feeling joy, you are not on your soul's path. It's that simple. It doesn't matter what you're doing. You can feel joy crunching numbers. You can feel joy being a mom. You can feel joy being just single and just traveling around the world, whatever it is you want to do, if that brings you joy, that's what your soul is here to do. Because some souls are here to relax because they have had such gruesome past lifetimes that they're here to have a joy ride and not to be doing the hard work. And that's enough. And that's okay too. But make sure you don't think you're here to have a joy ride if you're not, if you're here to do work because we need you and we need to have you doing what you're here to be doing, not just la la land and not doing what you're meant to be doing. So I do want to let you know that I have a handout called the Soul Embodiment Map. And it is truly to help you understand how your soul is embodied in your body. And you can download it on the description of this video. And it helps you to tune into ways in which you're fully embodied and ways in which your body and your soul are indicating if things are aligned or things are not aligned. I invite you to download it. It's also on my website. So you can also go to theawakenedpath.com if you're listening to this and walking as a podcast and you can want to come back to it and you don't remember where it was. My website, theawakenedpath.com, which for now I'm sure and I'm hoping that you've saved somewhere so you can come to it oftentimes and you can download it through the gifts. Voice on the menu and download the soul embodiment map. As we approach the end of today's conversation or today's talk show, I want to reunite, let's say, bring it all together for you. This conversation we've had. You are a multidimensional being. You've been here before. When you, I should say before going into the bringing it all together, one aspect I forgot to mention is that deja vu. And that's in line with all the things we were saying when you meet somebody or you've been in a place and you feel I've been there before. That's probably information about past lifetimes. You either met that person in a past lifetime or you've been in that location in a past lifetime. Deja vus are one of the strongest and most common experiences of this incarnation journey that we're on this game that is life on Earth. And bringing it all together, we are multidimensional beings. We program our lives with our divine team and with the support of our soul tribe, and we ensure that we mark certain points along the way that no matter if we make all the wrong decisions, if we forget to recognize all the right people, we are still going to pass through that milestone because that milestone is key and crucial
for my experience in this lifetime so that this experience is not wasted, since incarnation is not simple, easy, and it requires a lot of courage and it requires a lot of stamina, especially because part up until now, because this is changing, but up until now, part of the agreement was when you incarnate, you're going to pass through the barred going in and through the barred going out. And when you're going through the barred going in, you are being swiped clean of all memories and all knowings of why you're going to Earth, so that you're really landing with a blank slate and you have no idea what you're here, why you're here, who are these people, and all of that stuff. And new souls that are coming to Earth will not have this, but you've had this. So you've come to Earth, you have this divine team that you've agreed upon what this path is. You can access all dimensions beyond this perceived reality. We all are wired to access that. If you are not able to do it for yourself, you can work with somebody that can. There's many, many out there that can. I can too help you if you wish. And that yearning you have of understanding why you're here, what you're here for, is guidance. It's your soul indicating the path. Remember that the people you meet, the places you go, the places that are calling you to go, the teachers that are calling you to learn with them, these are all parts of soul tribe and places you've been that you need to go, and people you need to connect with. This is all information that your soul is tuning into. And as such, these are the ones that you have to pay attention to. Use them like the soul crumbs or cosmic crumbs, just like Hansel and Gretel, to find your way. Lean into that and don't discard that yearning. Don't discard that information, that questioning, that thing that is asking you to lean in. And remember that the soul recognizes the path through joy. If joy is not there, you're veered off path. And I do invite you to contact me to go deep with any of these topics on my website, theawakenedpath.com. Under contact me, you can send me a note and we can go from there. And there's many things you can access directly from my website, like especially for today, a multidimensional reading. I thank you so much for being here. I'm passionate about this topic, as you can probably tell. It's been a pleasure to have the opportunity to share this with you. Much love and light. Thank you for joining me, Shakti Botatsi, on the Soul Wisdom Project, remembering the living blueprint of the soul. 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
2: Welcome to Euroa. Alexander Stewart Burton, VC, was a Euroa recipient of the Victoria Cross, the highest and most prestigious award for gallantry in the face of the enemy that can be awarded to British and Commonwealth forces. He enlisted in the Australian Imperial Force on the 18th of August 1914 and embarked with the 7th Battalion, Victoria, on the 19th of October 1914. On the 9th of August 1915, at Lone Pine, Gallipoli, in Turkey, the enemy made a determined counterattack on the centre of the newly captured trench held by Lieutenant Tubb, Corporals Burton and Dunstan, and a few men. The enemy advanced up a sap and blew in a sandbag barricade, leaving only 1 foot of it standing, but Lieutenant Tubb, with two corporals, Burton and Dunstan, repulsed the enemy and rebuilt the barricade. Supported by strong bombing parties, the enemy twice again succeeded in blowing the barricade, but on each occasion they were repulsed and the barricade rebuilt. Although Lieutenant Tubb was wounded in the head and arm, and Corporal Burton was killed by a bomb, while most gallantly building up the parapet under a hail of bombs. Burton was subsequently mentioned in dispatches by General Sir Ian Hamilton on the 28th of January 1916.

0: It's 7:32.
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Is your business paying too much in tax? 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
2: Welcome to Tar Cutter. Although rugby league was first played in Sydney, it did not take long for it to spread to other areas of the state. Indeed, league has a long and noble tradition in country New South Wales. In 1920, the New South Wales RL set up a country committee. New South Wales country was divided into six sections: South Coast, Northern Districts, Central Northern Districts, Western Districts, Southern and North Coast. The group system was introduced in 1922, with neighbouring towns being organised into 12 groups. The Country Rugby League, CRL, was formed in 1934, subject to the New South Wales Rugby League still being the paramount institution. In 1939, a dispute arose between the CRL and the New South Wales RL. The CRL wanted a new administration structure, an equal partnership in which the New South Wales RL looked after league in Sydney and the CRL looked after it in the bush. When their proposal was rejected, the CRL broke away from the New South Wales RL for a week, but returned to the fold with a promise that a committee would be set up to sort things out. Eventually, the CRL gave in on the grounds that it was in no one's best interest to have the game divided during the war. Tar Cutter won the Clayton Cup in 1969. The Clayton Cup is awarded each season to the best performing First Division, First Grade Premiership winning team in country New South Wales.
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3: Following these simple rules will make using roundabouts easier. The roundabout sign means slow down and prepare to give way. So as you're approaching a roundabout, you must slow down and if necessary stop and give way to traffic already on the roundabout. When there is a safe gap in the traffic, enter the roundabout. You must also indicate left when exiting. Remember, slow down and give way to traffic already on the roundabout. The road is there to share.
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0: How are you feeling, mate? 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Tired? Bit fuzzy? 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So think about it. 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Stop, revive, survive. A message from the RTA.
1: We got it all, we got it all, we got it all for you.
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G'day and welcome to the show. You're listening to Sean Eisen on the Mid-Morning Show on Radio 16. How you going this morning? Feeling good? To start off the show, we had Christa Burr with Don't Pay the Ferryman out of 1982. And Don't Pay the Ferryman Until You Get to the Other Side. Very ominous song, that one. Here's Daddy Cool with Eagle Rock.

That was Daddy Cool, of course, fronted by Ross Wilson with Eagle Rock. And now we have Diana Ross and Lionel Richie soothing us with a track called Endless Love.

0: It's coming again, the Newcastle Jazz Festival. We're jazzing at the Jockey Club again this year from Friday the 29th to Sunday the 31st of August. 45 bands and 70 great hours of music. You can make inquiries for bookings through Susan on 4942 2906 or Judy on 4963 7237. Don't forget 02 is the prefix if you're calling from out of state. Or you can follow the links to book your tickets online at newcastlejazz.com.au. Book and pay before the 25th of July, and there's a big surprise for you indeed. Public transport available to the gate from Newcastle City. That's the Newcastle Jazz Festival from Friday the 29th to Sunday the 31st of August. Jazzin' at the Jockey Club. 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
1: Yes, a very nice place to eat lunch. I can attest to that. Before the break, we heard Diana Ross and Lionel Richie with a track called Endless Love. And this is a song from Dragon. It's Dreams of Ordinary Men.

That was Dragon with Dreams of Ordinary Men on the Radio 16 Mid-Morning Show. Sean Eisen with you. How you going? This is Fairground Attraction with a song called Perfect.

Australian band Fairground Attraction there with Perfect. A bit like me, really. Here's George Harrison with Got My Mind Set on You.

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5: Before the break, we heard one of the Beatles, George Harrison, well, ex-Beatles, I suppose, with Got My Mind Set on You. And now it's time for Chicken Man.
6: Well, in our last very exciting episode, the wonderful white-winged warrior was carrying out this idea he had to become the first man to fly the Atlantic.
7: Yeah, whose idea?
6: Well, I thought...
7: This wasn't my idea.
6: And thus, on this, the fourth day of his transatlantic flight, his mighty wings continue to carry him forward on the great ocean's currents of wind.
7: That's not as easy as it sounds. You go try it.
6: Meanwhile, close by, there is much panic in the pilot's cabin of a giant transatlantic jet airliner.
8: I saw it. I really saw it.
9: Now take it easy, Captain.
8: It was fantastic.
9: Let's loosen your shirt and tie here.
8: Huge. I mean, really huge white wings flapping. Huge white flapping
9: now,
8: white
9: wings. Now, I want you to breathe deeply.
8: And it was wearing a full-length yellow raincoat.
9: Captain, breathe.
8: With a matching yellow hood. Would you believe that?
9: In and out. In and out.
8: Stewardess.
9: Yes, my Captain.
8: The world.
9: What about the world?
8: It must be warned about the attack of the yellow raincoat birds.
9: You did not see this, Captain. You think you saw
8: I
9: it.
8: Saw a yellow raincoat bird scout.
9: No, Captain.
8: Probably flapping around, checking things out for the big invasion of the yellow raincoat birds.
9: Would you please listen to me?
8: They'll probably begin by attacking aircraft and ships at sea. Aircraft. This is an aircraft.
9: You're tired. You're overworked.
8: You're looking at the man who's going to save the world. Hello, this is K-45 Transatlantic calling all ships at sea.
9: Captain, let me hold you in my arms.
8: Calling all ships at
9: I'll
8: sea.
9: I'll sing you a lullaby like your mother used to sing.
8: Beware the invasion of the big yellow Rock raincoat
9: goodbye.
8: Birds. They're attacking this planet in a big yellow raincoat with matching hoods. Will you shut up? Well, this is it. Keep rocking, keep singing.
9: I think someone is knocking on the side of this plane.
8: Sing to me. Go to sleepy little baby. Go to sleepy little baby.
9: Go to sleepy little baby.
6: Well, has the captain feathered his prop and blown his cool? And could that knocking be Chicken Man asking to use the radio room or perhaps the... No, not while the plate is in motion.

And that was all-girl metal band Heart out of about, 1988 with Will You Be There in the Morning? Will you? This is the Jay Giles Band with Centrefold, Every Man's Dream. I hope she's there in the morning.

That was the Jay Giles Band with Centerfold. My angel is a centerfold. Here's John Lennon, another Beatle. This is Just Like Starting Over.

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0: Are you sitting up late at night? 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
0: Don't forget to join Peter James every Monday through Friday for The Breakfast Club from 8 a.m. right here on ZFM Country and Radio 16 Newcastle. It's coming again, the Newcastle Jazz Festival. We're jazzing at the Jockey Club again this year from Friday the 29th to Sunday the 31st of August. 45 bands and 70 great hours of music. 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Book and pay before the 25th of July, and there's a big surprise for you indeed. Public transport available to the gate from Newcastle City. That's the Newcastle Jazz Festival from Friday the 29th to Sunday the 31st of August. Jazzin' at the Jockey Club.
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